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4: Clear to partly cloudy skies through the evening and overnight hours tonight, with our lows falling into the upper 40s and the lower 50s. We could see some fog develop after midnight tonight, especially for the coastline. Plenty of sunshine for Sunday, some clouds in the afternoon. Winds are out of the south, with our highs in the upper 70s to lower 80s. Monday is another beautiful day to start the work week. Lots of sunshine, upper 70s to lower 80s. I'm CBS 13 meteorologist Hannah Sheehy.
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4: Clear to partly cloudy skies overnight tonight with some patchy fog developing after midnight. Our lows are falling into the upper 40s across inland towns and low 50s across the coast. Lots of sunshine continues on Sunday with winds out of the south, maybe a few pop-up clouds in the afternoon. Highs are in the upper 70s to lower 80s. Gorgeous pattern continues into Monday with sunny skies, upper 70s to lower 80s. I'm CBS 13 meteorologist Hannah Sheehy.
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4: Clear to partly cloudy skies overnight tonight, with some patchy fog developing after midnight. Our lows are falling into the upper 40s across inland towns and low 50s across the coast. Lots of sunshine continues on Sunday with winds out of the south, maybe a few pop-up clouds in the afternoon. Highs are in the upper 70s to lower 80s. Gorgeous pattern continues into Monday with sunny skies, upper 70s to lower 80s. I'm CBS 13 meteorologist Hannah Sheehy.
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0: Here's your Whoopi forecast on Whoopi 100.9.
8: Clear to partly cloudy skies overnight tonight with some patchy fog developing after midnight. Our lows are falling into the upper 40s across inland towns and low 50s across the coast. Lots of sunshine continues on Sunday with winds out of the south, maybe a few pop-up clouds in the afternoon. Highs are in the upper 70s to lower 80s. Gorgeous pattern continues into Monday with sunny skies, upper 70s to lower 80s. I'm CBS 13 meteorologist Hannah Sheehy.
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0: lows are falling into the upper 40s across inland towns and low 50s across the coast. Lots of sunshine continues on Sunday with winds out of the south, maybe a few pop-up clouds in the afternoon. Highs are in the upper 70s to lower 80s. Gorgeous pattern continues into Monday with sunny skies, upper 70s to lower 80s. I'm CBS 13 meteorologist Hannah Sheehy.
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5: Clear to partly cloudy skies overnight tonight with some patchy fog developing after midnight. Our lows are falling into the upper 40s across inland towns and low 50s across the coast. Lots of sunshine continues on Sunday with winds out of the south, maybe a few pop-up clouds in the afternoon. Highs are in the upper 70s to lower 80s. Gorgeous pattern continues into Monday with sunny skies, upper 70s to lower 80s. I'm CBS 13 meteorologist Hannah Sheehy.
1: 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You can survive 20 extra minutes getting to the beach.
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0: 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It's summer in Southern Maine.
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1: And welcome to Main Point, Danny Martinetti. Heard across all the stations at Portland Media Group. And we're celebrating one of Maine's most beloved summer traditions. The St. Peter's Bazaar, an Italian festival, is right around the corner, kicking off Friday, August 7th, and Saturday, August 8th. And it's celebrating the Assumption of Mary and of St. Rocco. And it kicks off on Federal Street between India and Hampshire Street in Little Italy of Portland. And nice enough to join me here on Main Points is Mike Colello. He is the co-chair of the St. Peter's Bazaar and Italian Festival. Nancy Goodwin Taliento, who coordinates the festival, the famous Italian cooking sales. I'm on many of the hats that she wears. Thank you both. Ciao. Come stai? How are you?
2: Bene, bene. First of all, I'd like to thank Portland Media Group and WGAN for having us in here this morning. Thank you, Dan. The thing that comes to my mind about it, first and foremost, is it's 101 years old. Think about that. What is in this country, besides the government itself, 101 years old and still thriving and growing? And I mean growing because we have grown the bazaar's participation with attendance and with funds generated for the care and future of St. Peter's and Little Italy in the area. And that's about tradition. So what's the one thing? I think it's like holding on to your family.
1: Yeah.
2: You want to be able to, you know, take out that picture book every once in a while and go back and look at your cousins and your aunts and your uncles and your mom and your dad and your grandparents and say, this is who we are. This is where we came from. And we're so happy to be here. And thanks again for the opportunity to share this.
1: And St. Peter's Church has been the heart of Portland's Little Italy. Talk about this, how the festival helps preserve. Talk about the importance of this and the heritage that is being preserved.
3: Well, we're now into multi-generations of families coming back to the bazaar. They're bringing their children and grandchildren, and the generations go on. And my grandparents lived in a house right on Hampshire Street. All 12 of their children were born there. My dad, they all grew up on that street, and everyone knew everyone, took care of everyone, helped everyone out. It was a wonderful neighborhood for them to grow up in, and then they migrated out to the East Deering and North Deering, and they, wherever they are, they still come back for the bazaar.
2: Nancy, in the house that she grew up in, is still there. There's a building on the corner of Hampshire and Newbury Street, and we know it today as Pine Tree Legal. Once upon a time, that place used to be called Federal Supermarket, and it was a store that was started by
3: my uncle. His name was Dominic, and I don't think a lot of people even knew what his real first name was, but he was Coco to everybody.
2: When you talk about all of the Italians that lived in that neighborhood, the store name, Federal Supermarket, was on the building, and it said it. But every Italian that lived in that neighborhood, because of the closeness of the families and the connection with the language and the heritage and all emigrating from Italy, the name of that store to all Italians was not Federal Supermarket. It was called Coco's. And that was because her uncle's nickname was Coco. When my mother and my grandparents sent me to the store when I was a kid, they didn't say, go to the supermarket. They said, go to Coco's.
1: Each and every year, looking at the 101st annual that is kicking off Friday, August 7th, and Saturday, August 8th. What can visitors expect this year? Why don't you paint the picture and walk us through, first of all, the setup that goes into this, and then what the weekend is set for everyone that's going to be attending.
2: I think the beginning of the setup actually is about a month or two after this festival ends. We kind of get together again informally to start putting things together for the next year. And it actually takes about probably 10 months to do this. We have about 65 to 90 volunteers that help us set this up. So the first thing that happens is when we start the new year is we have a recap of what we did that was successful, that some of the things that we need to improve on or correct things that occurred that we didn't anticipate, And that takes probably a couple of weeks because we have to reach back out to the volunteer group because they're the ones who give us all the feedback about what we do. And I'll let Nancy chime in here and talk about how that process sort of impacts what she plans to do for the next year, because everything that they do in that booth, the pastry cookie booth, it is also very instrumental in the bazaar because it is the most one of the most popular stops within the food court cycle. So they need to know what's sold and what they're going to do back next year.
3: Well, we bake for 2 days now, bake everything fresh so it's ready for Friday. And we have anywhere from 50 to 100 volunteers at any time, all doing various jobs. We roll the dough. There's obviously the baking, then they cool. We have a team that does frosting. When that is cool, we have another team that will package the cookies and seal them tightly and the storing of them. And we have some young women that, you know, are excellent that have helped us. We have new generations coming on. And last year we baked around 13,000 cookies.
1: Wow.
3: And we do the fill cookie with the chocolate chips, walnuts, cherries, grape preserve. Then we do the most popular one is the round anise cookie. And then we do a round lemon cookie for those that prefer a different taste. And it's a huge, huge undertaking. We have one woman that just does the frosting. And we have two mixers going, heavy-duty mixers going. And it's constant, but it all comes together. It all works. And everyone gets along very well.
1: They really do. A favorite cookie, by the way. Do you have it? Or is that like a kind of an impossible question to ask?
3: No, the fill cookies are my favorite. I love the ones with the filling.
1: And what about you, Mike? What do you think you have to go with?
2: I like the anise cookies with all of the various colored sprinkles that go on top. And I like them because, again, you know, we've been talking about tradition and nostalgia. Every time I have a bite of one of those, it reminds me of my grandmother.
1: Yeah, and it's the recipe. The recipe has been passed down for generations, and it's nice to, like you said, Nancy, the future generation prepare this, have the recipe, and really bring everyone together. And that's the conversation that we're having this morning, the 101st anniversary of St. Peter's Church Annual Italian Bazaar and Street Festival, Friday, August 7th, Saturday, August 8th. You can't miss it. It kicks off on Federal Street between India and Hampshire Streets in the old Little Italy. Some exciting news when we come back on the other side of this break about some food presentations and what you can expect for entertainment. Lots to go over here on Main Points. We'll be right back.
0: 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Jacob wants Italian food tonight, so he picks up his phone, searches for Italian restaurant near me, and just like that, he's got endless choices in the Old Port. He won't necessarily click on the first thing he sees. He'll look for what inspired him to search in the first place. 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
1: All right, and welcome back to Main Points. It's Danny Martin, Eddie, heard across all the stations here at Portland Media Group. The 101st anniversary of St. Peter's Church Annual Italian Bazaar and Street Festival. You know, I got reeled in by Mike about a year and a half ago, and it was the best time for me to personally get into the Italian culture. It was powerful because it was a time when I'd lost my mother about 2.5 years ago, and it was nice to be a part of a family. And that's what the church, St.

0: from the Old Port towards India Street, you'll see that very unique, very glitzy looking street lighting. And then as soon as you turn the corner and come into the actual festival area, which is on India and Federal Street, you'll notice that there's a giant food booth right there at the beginning, and then a bunch of tables that you can spread out and enjoy your selections between the pizza and the pasta and all that other stuff. This year, we're very excited because we are introducing two new food vendors who are joining our efforts. Via Vecchia, a very popular Italian upscale restaurant in the Old Port, and they're preparing to make many delicious Italian creations. They do a little different twist on some traditional stuff, so it'll be very exciting to see that. The second interesting piece is an individual that I personally grew up with. Actually, I'm related to him. He's part of my family through marriage, and his name is Dick Colucci, better known as the Meat Maestro of Munjoy Hill. He used to own a store up there right across from the fire station on the top of Congress Street. He was infamous, or is infamous, for creating the best Italian sausages in Greater Portland. So both of those are going to be introduced into the festival with all the other things that we've already done in the past. And of course, Bruno's Adult Beverage Garden, because you have to have something.
1: That's always a hit.
0: You got to wash it down.
1: The Jim Champy Band and a 7-piece premier dance band.
2: The interesting thing about music, there's no second chance. There's no second take. You have to do it right the first time.
1: Always a go-getter to go, always puts on such a performance, and now we get to have them both Friday and Saturday night. This is really exciting for the festival.
0: We always wanted to get Jimmy Champion to be there for both nights, but because of his previous musical commitments, it was always very difficult to get him to play both Friday and Saturday. So we always brought in another act from outside the area. This year, cleared the decks for us in January and said, "You got me for two nights if you still want me." And we said, "Absolutely." He's always a big hit. He gets things moving quickly and keeps the party rolling all night long. He's got a lot of different options in terms of music. He can play the slow stuff and the fast stuff and the dance stuff, and it's just a great time, and everybody feels like they're at a party. And if anyone's ever gone to a wedding or another event that Jimmy plays at, you know exactly what we're talking about.
1: We are speaking with Mike Colello. He's the co-chair of the festival, and also joining in studio. Welcome in, and first time here at Main Point, which is always great when I'm able to bring new faces here. Nancy Goodwin, who coordinates the festival, the Italian Cookie Sale. However, Nancy, you, I mentioned at the beginning, you wear other hats as well. You're, why don't you tell listeners what you're a member of?
3: I'm a member of the women's group at St. Peter's. It's called Sacred Heart Sodality, and the men have a group called the Holy Name, and we all work together on a big event like this, and we join together. It's because it's all for St. Peter's, and the women do the majority of the baking. The men come and help out. They carry the trays, and they help with the packaging. They run mixers. So it's a joint event between our two organizations, and to bake 13,000 cookies, you need a lot of experienced help, and we have some excellent bakers, excellent people that work with us. We use 600 pounds of flour, 250 pounds of sugar to make these cookies, and to say nothing of the, you know, the eggs that we use, there's 180 dozen eggs involved, and the frosting is 400 pounds of confectioner sugar, and it's rare that we have any 50-pound bags left over, but there's a lot involved and a lot of people, both the men and the women from the parish, and family and friends and extended family and friends love to come and bake, and we love to have them help out.
1: And definitely a lot of cafe espresso that goes along. All right, we're going to take one more break. When we come back, we're going to go over maybe some of the favorite memories of the festival over the years, and seeing that the generation continues to grow. It's Danny Martinetti, your host here on Main Points, having a great conversation with our friends over at the St. Peter's Church for the annual Italian Bazaar and Street Festival happening Friday, August 7th. Kicks off that.

0: at 5 o'clock. And if you want all the details, you can go right online, St. Peter's Festivities.com. It has all the links, and you can actually see a nice little piece about the preparation of the cookies that our friends at CBS 13 had previously done. So we'll wrap things up on Main Points when we come back.
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0: Hi, and welcome back to Main Points. Ciao tutti. How are ya? Everyone's at home when you're a part of St. Peter's Church, the annual Italian Bazaar and Street Festival. Everyone is welcome. It's free to attend. It's going to be a great day. Friday, August 7th, it kicks off. Some additional items that we may not covered. We can chat here for hours. Three Italians in one room. Oh, mamma mia. talk about what else we can expect. I know, Nancy, during the break, there's a new cookie, but some additional delicious, scrumptious pastries.
2: In addition to the cookies, which are probably our number one item, last year we introduced an Italian rainbow cake, and that went very well. So we're going to bring more of that back this year. We'll have tiramisu, we'll have limoncello, we will have almond cream cake, and we make approximately 3,500 cannolis during the weekend. We have a crew right in the back room that is constantly making them fresh, traying them, cooling them, traying them right out front. So plenty of cannolis, cookies, cake, and the three pastries that we do. We also have pizzelles in the anise flavor and the chocolate flavor. So we have all sorts of sweet treats for everyone, and you might want to try the Italian rainbow cake this year.
0: That, along with everything that is there, you have your arancinis, you have your sausage, you have the meat maestro, Dicky Colucci, with this famous Monjoy Hill legendary hand cranked. I love this, to see this all done. The hand cranked Italian sausages in Via Vecchia will be there, adding the delicious Italian creation. So on top of it, you also have the performance, Mike, that is going on as well. Give a little peek. Someone's walking down. Tell them to come down the street. Tell them what's inside of the actual festival.
3: Music, obviously, is part of the draw, because that whole setup is geared to, you know, making the sound or the festival feel as though it's part of the neighborhood. You can hear it all the way up to Congress Street. You can hear it over on Franklin Arterial. You can hear it halfway up Federal Street, proceeding up to Monjoy Hill, and then down towards the Old Port off India Street. So that just is part of the natural draw of bringing the people into the festival area. But what you're going to encounter there is a very large food booth right around that corner on India and Federal, that has pizza, pasta, arancini, sausage, veal parm, other things like that. And then, of course, the Dick Colucci special Monjoy Hill Italian handmade sausage. And then there's plenty of things for the kids to do. We've got a cotton candy machine. We've got games of chance out in the street for the children, and there's lots of prizes that we give away as part of that. We actually sell, we don't sell balloons, we give you balloons for the children, and if you'd like to make a donation to us, fine. If not, no problem. Just carry the balloons around. And so there's something for everybody. So it's definitely a family affair, and that's part of the whole essence of what the Italian festival and the bazaar is to remember that the nucleus of the Italian influence on the city of Portland when they emigrated here back around the 1900s. When they first came, there was nothing. They were all looking for a place to worship, and so they naturally migrated from that neighborhood to the Cathedral Church, which is the mother church for the entire state. And it was a bishop. He met with these Italian men and said, we're going to find you a place, and we're going to find a spot to build a church for Italians. And so that is how St. Peter's came into existence. And because of everyone living in that neighborhood, because of a common language from Middle Street and Commercial Street and the Grand Trunk Railroad all the way up to Congress Street and all the way over to the police station, which used to be a little bit further down on Newbury Street, and then into Vine Deer in Chatham, that was Little Italy. But because of urban renewal and because of, building new highways and just the changing extent of people moving to the suburbs, so it all kind of fell apart in the sense that, back in the day, the Village Cafe was there and the McCucci's was there, Commercial Fruit was there, and then there was a whole row of buildings that were Italian-owned and barbershops and little restaurants and coffee shops that all, created that whole area. So it was a living, breathing entity unto itself, and you didn't need to travel too far outside of that to get what you needed. And then it kind of dissipated over a couple of years when urban renewal took place in the 60s. And so when we were tasked with the taking back the bazaar and making it something that was just another festival, we said, we want to keep Little Italy alive because it's the only things that are left there now are Amaro's and McCucci's and a couple of restaurants on India Street and Hampshire Street. So we started with the flags. We hung all the flags all over that neighborhood so you could see what used to be there. And that was the beginning, and here we are now.
0: You know, when people come to the festival, and by the way, this is a great opportunity for you to get involved with the community. Come down and see the festival Friday, August 7th and Saturday, August 8th. And when people come to the festival, they're really not just buying the food, they're helping preserve a tradition that's been part of Portland for generations. What does it mean to the both of you to see families come back year after year, bring in their children, and now even their grandchildren? What does that mean to the both of you? Let's start with you.
3: All of those points that Nancy made about the church and the grotto are, there's not much else that I can add there with this exception. In addition to the tradition and knowing that it is the nucleus of what was once the vibrant Little Italy section of Portland, the purpose of the bazaar in its initial inception was to make sure that everything survives and that we have the resources to actually keep it going. So one of the other things about coming to the bazaar, if you've never had the opportunity to do this, go inside the church and see what an Italian church would be in Italy, because this is the closest replication of a church like that. St. Peter's is the only Italian church in the state. And if you are Italian, you are automatically a parishioner of that church. And I just became aware of that myself a couple of years ago. So it's a very interesting piece. But the artwork inside that church is absolutely stunning and phenomenal. And it was all made possible because of participants in the bazaar and other benefactors who came forward when this idea was that we have to keep this going for the benefit of the people who came here and started this life for all of us.
0: 101 years and still going. Before we go, let's have a little fun. I have this little lightning round of questions that I want to ask you both. Will you partake in this and have a little bit of fun with this?
3: Absolutely.
2: Sure.
0: All right. Cannoli or Italian cookies?
2: Cannoli.
3: Mezza meds.
0: Italian sausage or meatballs?
2: Meatballs.
3: I'd go meatballs too.
0: Favorite Italian song or artist?
2: That's Amore.
4: When the moon hits your eye like a big pizza pie, that's Amore.
3: I particularly like Frank Sinatra, although he's Italian, but he didn't sing very many Italian songs. The other Italian artists that I like are Sergio Franchi, Dick Contino, and Il Volo.

0: The good taste is there. What's the first thing that you eat when you arrive at the festival?
1: Well, I'm pretty well cookied out at that point because of the tasting and everything that's involved, and really don't get to eat until after it's over and somebody will save me a salad.
2: And I don't generally eat either, but the first thing I do when I get there usually is have a glass of red wine.
0: Hey, look, red wine is good for all of us. And finally, one word that describes the festival.
1: Michael said it best. It's the tradition and the families that are there. And we thank everyone that comes and participates. And it helps us to maintain the church to the beautiful state that it's in. And we really do appreciate everyone coming and all the volunteers. We couldn't do it without all the volunteers. Hundreds and hundreds of people from the parish help us. And again, we couldn't do it without all the people that come and support us. And we do appreciate it.
2: And along that same line, when you come, please, as I said, go inside the church. It's open from the time we begin at 5 o'clock until 10 o'clock at night. All the lights are on. You can go in and walk around and see all the artwork and the statues. And it's a very breathtaking parish, if I can say that as a biased person.
0: And it's Buona Festa.
2: Buona Festa.
1: Buona Festa.
0: And this has been Main Points right across all the stations here at Portland Media Group. 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
8: Your Sunday will be filled with plenty of sunshine, winds right out of the south, and our highs climbing into the upper 70s near 80 degrees. Sunday night, clear to partly cloudy, lows falling into the lower 50s. Monday will be another gorgeous day with low humidity, lots of sunshine, and our highs in the upper 70s to lower 80s. Our pattern will turn wet by mid to late week. I'm CBS 13 meteorologist Hannah Sheehy.
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5: Your Sunday will be filled with plenty of sunshine, winds right out of the south, and our highs climbing into the upper 70s near 80 degrees. Sunday night, clear to partly cloudy, lows falling into the lower 50s. Monday will be another gorgeous day with low humidity, lots of sunshine, and our highs in the upper 70s to lower 80s. Our pattern will turn wet by mid to late week. I'm CBS 13 meteorologist Hannah Sheehy.
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8: Your Sunday will be filled with plenty of sunshine, winds right out of the south, and our highs climbing into the upper 70s near 80 degrees. Sunday night, clear to partly cloudy, lows falling into the lower 50s. Monday will be another gorgeous day with low humidity, lots of sunshine, and our highs in the upper 70s to lower 80s. Our pattern will turn wet by mid to late week. I'm CBS 13 meteorologist Hannah Sheehy.
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9: Your Sunday will be filled with plenty of sunshine, winds right out of the south, and our highs climbing into the upper 70s near 80 degrees. Sunday night, clear to partly cloudy, lows falling into the lower 50s. Monday will be another gorgeous day with low humidity, lots of sunshine, and our highs in the upper 70s to lower 80s. Our pattern will turn wet by mid to late week. I'm CBS 13 meteorologist Hannah Sheehy.
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5: Your Sunday will be filled with plenty of sunshine, winds right out of the south, and our highs climbing into the upper 70s near 80 degrees. Sunday night, clear to partly cloudy, lows falling into the lower 50s. Monday will be another gorgeous day with low humidity, lots of sunshine, and our highs in the upper 70s to lower 80s. Our pattern will turn wet by mid to late week. I'm CBS 13 meteorologist Hannah Sheehy.
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1: Plenty of sunshine to enjoy for your Sunday. Our highs will be climbing into those upper 70s to lower 80s. Overnight tonight, clear to partly cloudy, lower 50s. Monday will be filled with lots of sunshine again and low humidity, winds out of the south, and our highs in the upper 70 to lower 80s. Our pattern will be changing afterwards with some rain showers expected late in the day on Tuesday through the rest of the week. I'm CBS 13 meteorologist Hannah Sheehy.
0: If your weekend includes Sebago Lake, a cooler, and at least one friend who's pretty sure he knows how to drive the boat, Whoopi should definitely be invited. 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
12: Here's your Whoopi forecast on Whoopi 100.9. Plenty of sunshine to enjoy for your Sunday. Our highs will be climbing into those upper 70s to lower 80s. Overnight tonight, clear to partly cloudy, lower 50s. Monday will be filled with lots of sunshine again and low humidity, winds out of the south, and our highs in the upper 70s to lower 80s. Our pattern will be changing afterwards with some rain showers expected late in the day on Tuesday through the rest of the week. I'm CBS 13 meteorologist Hannah Sheehy.
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12: Plenty of sunshine to enjoy for your Sunday. Our highs will be climbing into those upper 70s to lower 80s. Overnight tonight, clear to partly cloudy, lower 50s. Monday will be filled with lots of sunshine again and low humidity, winds out of the south, and our highs in the upper 70s to lower 80s. Our pattern will be changing afterwards with some rain showers expected late in the day on Tuesday through the rest of the week. I'm CBS 13 meteorologist Hannah Sheehy.
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8: 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Well, I attended because my father stopped smoking with hypnosis. Hypnosis eliminated my desire for soda and fast food, made me want to exercise, and I lost 60 pounds in 6 months. My energy level exploded. I went to another session to deal with some other problem foods, and I lost another 10 pounds. 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More important, cholesterol and blood pressure improved. My friend went, and she lost 20 pounds in the first 2 months. So does Mark Patrick hypnosis work? 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Nothing has changed my life more. Well, except maybe my husband. He's so proud of me. Makes me cry.
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3: Plenty of sunshine to enjoy for your Sunday. Our highs will be climbing into those upper 70s to lower 80s. Overnight tonight, clear to partly cloudy, lower 50s. Monday will be filled with lots of sunshine again and low humidity, winds out of the south, and our highs in the upper 70 to lower 80s. Our pattern will be changing afterwards with some rain showers expected late in the day on Tuesday through the rest of the week. I'm CBS 13 meteorologist Hannah Sheehy.
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10: Plenty of sunshine to enjoy for your Sunday. Our highs will be climbing into those upper 70s to lower 80s. Overnight tonight, clear to partly cloudy, lower 50s. Monday will be filled with lots of sunshine again and low humidity, winds out of the south, and our highs in the upper 70 to lower 80s. Our pattern will be changing afterwards with some rain showers expected late in the day on Tuesday through the rest of the week. I'm CBS 13 meteorologist Hannah Sheehy.
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0: 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Whoopi 100.9 is bringing back the glam. Glam rock, that is. Every Saturday night from 8 to 10, crank it up and rip the knob off with Saturday Night Spandex. 2 hours of your favorite songs from the era of Hera. 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
5: Plenty of sunshine to enjoy for your Sunday. Our highs will be climbing into those upper 70s to lower 80s. Overnight tonight, clear to partly cloudy, lower 50s. Monday will be filled with lots of sunshine again and low humidity, winds out of the south, and our highs in the upper 70 to lower 80s. Our pattern will be changing afterwards with some rain showers expected late in the day on Tuesday through the rest of the week. I'm CBS 13 meteorologist Hannah Sheehy.
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7: A few clouds are expected overnight tonight, otherwise mainly clear. Lows inland are going to fall into the 40s, while the coastline remains in the lower 50s, with areas of fog expected after midnight. On Monday, another pleasant, dry, and sunny day expected, upper 70s to lower 80s. On Tuesday, we're going to see a mix of sunshine and clouds, maybe a stray shower off to our west. I'm CBS 13 meteorologist Hannah Sheehy.
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2: 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I went to another session to deal with some other problem foods, and I lost another 10 pounds. 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More important, cholesterol and blood pressure improved. My friend went, and she lost 20 pounds in the first 2 months. 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Nothing has changed my life more. Well, except maybe my husband. He's so proud of me. 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
9: A few clouds are expected overnight tonight, otherwise mainly clear. Lows inland are going to fall into the 40s, while the coastline remains in the lower 50s, with areas of fog expected after midnight. On Monday, another pleasant, dry, and sunny day expected, upper 70s to lower 80s. On Tuesday, we're going to see a mix of sunshine and clouds, maybe a stray shower off to our west. I'm CBS 13 meteorologist Hannah Sheehy.
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